music coming, right? And then it doesn't happen. Well, the rumor is still running, but Rihanna has recently hinted at having a substantial collection of unreleased music ready to go. So, meaning she's got a lot of music, right? So

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1: Last week, last Friday, I stared death in the eyes.
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1: Yeah, I'm going to go out. I'm going to get some miles in, so I'm running. And then there's this pickup truck, a huge one. So he hits the gas and guns it. And comes inches from hitting me. The tire's screeched. And I yell, WTF! And look at the guy, and he's huge. And thankfully, he was reasonable because I think he would have beat me up.
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0: Let's do it. Yeah. Everybody's here. Yes, feeling sir. Good. Tino, Nicasio, yep. Matthew, yeah. and Serena is actually going to kick things off with positive energy today because she feels proud about something.

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1: 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Tino Cochino hanging out. 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Monday, Tuesday, Wednesday, Thursday, Friday. Mm-hmm. So if you want to take us wherever you go, pause, rewind, whatever it is. Maybe you're on one of our calls or something. 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You'll find it, and there it is. So take it with you wherever you go. Serena wants to talk about something she is proud of.
3: Mm-hmm.
1: I'm listening.
3: Yes, so I have been going to the gym, and I'm finally starting to see, like, weight loss, my body fat's dropping, and this bounce back with baby number two was, like, I mean, nothing like my son. So it's about to be two, like, she's going to be two, and, like, with my son, like, within a week, I was back to my normal weight.
1: Jesus.
3: With her, it's been... I'm probably still the same amount when I had her. But even, like, mentally, like, I didn't feel ready to, like, start going to the gym with her right away. And now, like, I've been going to the gym consistently. And I got 10 push-ups last week.
1: Oh, my God.
3: Regular. I'm, like, hitting PRs.
1: Over how many days?
3: you're stupid.
1: Wow. It was a joke. I'm happy for you.
4: I think about it twice.
1: Matt, what's something that you're proud of as of late?
2: I'm proud of my daughter. She's 10 years old, and she's been wanting to learn how to become a pitcher in softball. And she's been going to pitching lessons. And the other night I caught her. I heard this noise outside in the backyard. I was like, what is it? It was like a thunk, thunk, thunk. I'd open the door, and she's out there pitching by herself into the net. Like, aww. You know, had a bucket of balls and was working on her form. So I'm proud of her.
1: It's like when Michael Jordan's dad walked out and watched him, you know, shoot hoops in the backyard.
2: Yeah, if she becomes like the Jordan of softball, that'd be amazing.
1: let's take it to the phones and talk to Erin. Her daughter just did something she's super proud of. We'll let her tell us all about it next.

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1: Only on K-Win.
2: All right, so we're talking about things that made you proud recently. It could be anything. Someone that you know. Maybe you saw someone on the news and you're like, wow, good for you. Whatever it might be.
3: Yeah.
2: Something that made you find some pride. Erin is on the line. What did your daughter do?
4: She made a competitive cheerleading team.
5: Nice.
4: She's only done high school cheer, and so she went out of her comfort zone, and she was one of the, I think, 5 rookies that made the team.
2: How amazing.
4: I know. I was, like, so proud of her.
5: What does training look like for that?
4: It's a lot of dance. It's a lot of learning your positioning and just memorization, but also she doesn't know anybody on the team, so just being herself and, you know, just going, like I said, going out of her comfort zone and going after it, and she got it.
2: Did you ever do anything like that when you were in school?
4: Oh, no. I was super shy.
2: What was your thing?
4: I was a nerd.
2: Oh, yeah. Did you do, like, mathletes and all that type of stuff?
1: Mathletes.
4: Oh. No. I was more like just a bookworm and had my straight A's and, you know.
3: So she took after the dad then?
1: The dad's cheerleader?
4: Yeah, my husband's athletic, yeah.
3: Yeah, athletic.
2: There you go. Erin, thank you for the call. I appreciate you. Listen, coming up next, man, we're talking Chris Rock, the legend. He had an interview, and he spoke out recently, basically breaking down the fact that he could have helped a childhood friend who was wrongfully convicted, but he chose not to.
5: Wow.

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0: win.
1: A lot of people talking about this clip from a recent Chris Rock interview where he admits that he could have helped a childhood friend who was wrongfully convicted, but he didn't.
2: Like, how do you think about the question of forgiveness and who gets forgiven and why? Public figures I'm talking about.
3: Hey, man, I'm black. What does that mean? When you're black, white people believe every accusation is a conviction. If you go on your phone and punch up Roger Logan exonerated, a guy named Roger Logan, who I grew up with, who was very, he's one of my best friend's brothers, went to jail for 19 years for a murder he didn't commit. Here's a weird thing.
2: Yeah.
3: His brother used to plead with me to pay for a lawyer for Roger, and I never did it. I always had like a no lawyer thing because a lawyer is like an open-ended thing. Like, I'll pay your mortgage. I'll put whatever. There's a bunch of shit I've paid for, education. I always stay out of lawyers because it's so open-ended. It still f***s with me. I was like, I had the means to help him and I didn't.
1: I don't know. I mean, he said it still bothers him to this day. It's got to be the worst feeling to have something that still just eats you alive that you can't do anything about. Because now he's out. So it's like,
4: yeah,
1: good for him.
5: It was 19 years.
1: Yeah, exactly.
5: I wonder what that thought process was. Like, I don't know, 19 years ago, was he like afraid that he was going to lose the money? Like, you know, he wasn't going to keep that money forever.
1: Well, I mean, that's what he said. Right. You never get involved with lawyers because it takes so long and you never know how. I mean, I never in a million years would have thought.
4: You know this.
1: I never in a million years would have thought that my divorce would last 1 year and 6 months. And then once you get a breakdown for the bill and you see everything that you're paying for, you're charged for so many little things that you would never think. Like, this email was this much and this phone call was this much, and then my lawyer be talking so long, I'm like, just get to the point. Hurry up, we've been on the phone 30 minutes.
4: That's how she gets you.
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1: Dude, on a topic of divorce, I found this. It says divorce doesn't always make you happier.
4: It's a long bleep.
1: Let's talk about it next
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0: show frequently, then you know I've been going through a divorce for the past year and 6 months.
1: That's crazy.
0: But we have reached the finish line. Yeah. And that's a beautiful thing. But according to Pastor Scott Anderson, divorce does not always bring you happiness and joy.
2: Oh, dang.
3: We think that if we get a divorce, everything's going to get better and amazing. There was a study done by the University of Chicago that found that those who were unhappily married, those that got a divorce, less than 20% in 5 years were happy. What they did find out is those that stayed married in 5 years, almost 70% were happy.
0: I agree with what he's saying, but that's the thing true. Is, both people have to stay in the mindset of yes. for life.
2: Yeah.
0: If the other person, you can't be the only person fighting for the marriage.
2: Matt yeah. does.
0: That's not, I don't know. Matt seems very angry lately. I don't know how much he's fighting.
1: I know.
4: But protecting my peace.
0: I can't speak for everybody. I speak on my situation straight up. I feel no one knows the ins and outs of what we went through. I feel like I did everything in my power to make it work. And when it got to a point where it was like, okay, this is beyond me. Mm-hmm. Then it is what it is, man.
2: You know, a good thing about life is that you can just end it and then start all over again.
0: In life? Like in life.
1: Wow.
0: That sounds crazy.
2: Well, no, in life, you can end it like, you know, your relationship.
0: You say in life?
2: I know, but we're talking about relationships here, guys.
0: Then say it. Then
2: we're
0: say
2: on
0: it.
2: This
0: you
2: topic.
0: Said, here's the beautiful thing about life. You literally said, here's the beautiful thing about life. You can end it. That's what you said.
2: Yeah. The relationship.
0: Use the words. Use your vowels.
2: We're on the topic.
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0: Comedian Joe Coy has a new special out of streaming on Netflix right now. It's really funny. Mm-hmm. You guys should watch it. He's been everywhere doing press and promo, except for here. That's cool. we'll get him soon. But no, he spoke out and said why he broke down why he never uses the words hope or hopefully.
1: Okay.
0: And we'll share it with you next.
6: Tino Cucina. It's Tino.

0: press frenzy. He's been going everywhere because he has a new special, which is really good, by the way. It's on Netflix. Go watch it if you haven't. But he spoke out in a recent interview and said that hope and hopefully, not in his vocabulary.
1: The one thing I never say is hope or hopefully. I don't. You'll never hear me say it.
2: What do you say?
1: Literally got it out of my. I don't even, it's not even in my brain when I talk. It doesn't even process like unconditionally. It just doesn't come out
2: anymore.
1: What
2: do you say instead?
1: When it comes out.
2: When it comes out.
1: It is going to come out.
2: I said hopefully comes out soon. I knew it was going to come out.
1: Yeah, yeah.
2: It's just a matter about when.
1: Yeah. Yeah. especially with what we do, I feel like when you say hope, you're asking for something else other than your own talent.
2: Interesting.
1: To get it.
0: Who's the guy he's talking to?
3: I don't know.
0: That's his version of Matt, because he just talks the whole time.
3: Yeah,
0: let Joe talk. You know what I'm saying?
3: Oh, jeez.
0: I agree 100% with what he's saying. That's what I'm trying to say.
2: Okay.
0: Why hope for it? Do it. Go get it. Action steps. Mm-hmm. Make it happen. Don't hope. For what? Why were you going
3: to
0: hope?
3: To a certain extent, though, right? 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
3: Yep.
0: Oh my God. 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She is fed up with her mother-in-law's advice. 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
1: Only on K-Win. All right, Tiffany reached out, fed up with her mother-in-law's advice. We need to obviously get a little more context before we can voice an opinion on a situation. So let's have Serena read the DM that Tiffany sent us, and then we can, you know, see what's popping, man. It's listener therapy. Go ahead.
2: My husband and I are getting ready to have our first child, and my mother-in-law offered to stay with us for a couple of months while we get ready for the baby. I do appreciate the help, but she's always been the type to give unwanted advice about everything. Last week, she was telling me how I was doing laundry all wrong, and last night, it was about my dinner. I just know that once we have this child, my parenting style will come into question because it will be a lot different than how she raised my husband. I'm sick of the micromanaging, and I told my man that he has to talk to her before the baby comes, but he's a mama's boy and refuses to ever criticize her.
1: I just wonder if it's even worth arguing about, because parents in general, every parent, low-key parent, shames the other parent because they would do it this way and they would do it that way.
3: Right.
1: No matter what. So it's like, are you really going to win this? And especially with older people, they're so set in their ways. I feel like you might just want to, you know, hold your tongue and just accept it for what it is. I don't think anything's going to change.
2: So with my mom, she never like would tell me things like I was doing wrong, but I would always tell my mom like, oh, don't do this because, you know, it's bad for the baby, or you have to do it this way because, I don't know, just something I read.
1: Whatever, yeah.
2: And my mom was like, thank God you survived, because she was like, I was doing everything wrong. So I just think no matter what, like, you're going to have like a
1: She didn't even take it as a negative.
0: You were telling her?
3: Unless she's being sarcastic.
2: She was being like sarcastic, in a way of like, oh my gosh, you know what I mean?
3: Because
2: you're just going to have different parenting styles regardless of who you're with, even your best friend.
1: Nicasio,
2: you know, like, it's different.
1: I know you think your parents are the best in the world, and we love them both.
0: Oh, for sure.
1: Shout out to Danny and Jeannie.
3: I said Danny.
1: That's
2: hers. Oh, yeah. That's my
1: dad. Oh, my gosh. God. What are they doing behind the scenes? Oh,
0: yeah. Danny.
1: Nick T. Yeah. Sorry, I'm confusing families. Or am I? No. We love Nick T. We love Jeannie. You love them so much. You talk so highly about them.
0: Yeah.
1: But when they try and give you advice, do you take it?
0: I do take it. I do take it, because who am I to argue it? Like, I feel like they were... They raised me, so whatever they said, and I like how I turned out, and so...
3: At least there's somebody.
0: I feel like, you know, what they're telling me is in my best interest, and I'm over here arguing like a dummy.
1: Okay. We have Vicky on the line. How does she handle it when the in-laws get in the picture? We'll talk to her next.
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0: mother-in-law's advice. I guess they're getting ready for, you know, her and her husband are about to have their first child.
1: Yeah.
0: And her mother-in-law just keeps on, oh, make sure you do this, and you gotta get this ready, and do this, and do this, and do this. And I feel like she's just trying to be helpful. But Tiffany cannot stand the advice. She's sick of it. And she just knows it's gonna get worse once the child is actually in the world. Mm-hmm. So Vicky's on the line. What advice do you have for Tiffany?
2: Oh, well, it sounds like this girl needs to talk to her man about setting boundaries when it comes to that. I've been there, so setting boundaries is definitely needed.
0: 1,000%. It's tough, though, I feel like, too, because the partner a lot of the time always has the parent side versus their partner. And I feel like once you're actually with your partner and you're in this committed relationship, you low-key have to take your partner's side over the parent, right?
2: Yeah, definitely. I mean, it took my husband 10 years to finally understand where I was coming from.
3: Especially because the baby is going to change so much in your relationship and add so much like pressure and stress already that you guys want to be on the same page. So, I mean, if he can't tell his mom something, she's going to end up blowing up and going off on his mom.
2: Yeah, he needs to cut the cord.
0: There it is.
2: But I give everybody the same advice when it comes to having a baby. It's just don't take anyone's advice. It's your child and you do what's best for you and your family.
1: But your parents are your boundary.
0: What? Nicasio still breastfeeds at 35. Don't listen to him. Don't listen to him. Cappuccino. What celebrity gossip are we going to be sipping and spilling in tea time today?
3: Elon Musk is apparently single again, and the mother of his four kids says she did not see the breakup coming.
0: All right. We'll talk more about it next.

0: screen TVs.
1: That's right. Check it out. B.I.G. baby.
2: Yes.
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3: That's what I like. Yeah.
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0: Hey, wait.
1: So Tesla founder and trillionaire Elon Musk, he is single again. What happened? It's tea time.
2: So the mother of his children, one of the mothers, but she released text messages saying how it's so hard to go from, you know, being in love to being single. And she had no idea it was coming. And she showed the screenshots of Elon telling her like that he loved her. And then she said just a couple days later, he broke things off with her. But she didn't like make this like a bitter breakup rant. She actually said a lot of nice things about him. And she said, I feel happy that I got to show Elon how it feels to be deeply understood, nurtured, and peacefully loved. Loved with stability and gentleness. And then she kind of just goes on to say, like, you know, he kind of had a rough upbringing, and she's just glad that she was able to be that type of stability. And said, Godspeed, Elon, the world is lucky to have you. And I thought it was kind of like a sweet, I don't know, like breakup.
1: Yeah, you
2: like,
1: never see it happens. You never see people not, I mean, low key, yeah, like praise and shout them out for positive things when something so negative is happening. So she's very evolved and emotionally mature. Shout out to her.
2: I thought it was like a different, because I, from my perspective, I feel like Elon isn't a great person, just like the things that he says and does. But from like her just sharing this, I'm like, oh, like he probably is deeply troubled and she really does care about him. And she's, yeah, was able to bring him some type of positivity. And
3: at least for a while, right?
2: Yes,
1: yeah. Nicasio, thoughts?
4: So in this case, I feel like she deserves, you know, a good lump sum.
2: And maybe that's why she did it.
3: Oh, it's going to be a big lump.
1: Probably. I mean, she knows what it is. She's like, if I bash him, he's going to be crazy and not give me anything. If I show him some love and just remove whatever negativity, he'll take care of me.
4: Doesn't calculated? It make you want to give it? Like, yeah, here. But you deserve it. Thank you.
1: Yeah, I would. I'd be like, damn, anyone else would have bashed me, but you didn't. Here, thanks.
4: True.
1: I did that with an ex. Backfired on me. Crazy. She got a car. All right, so coming up next, ladies, let's talk to Serena actually specifically. Do you think, and be real for a second, take off your girl shield.
2: Okay.
1: Be real. Do you think there are girls that purposely try to keep their friends single when they get into a good relationship?
4: Oh, wow.
2: I don't think so, because they're not true friends, if that's the case.
1: There's a hot take on this. I want to share it with you next.

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0: win.
1: All right, ladies, we found this hot take. We're going to share it with you, and then we'll discuss it. This is why your friends are keeping you single.
2: These are conversations worth having. Because if you're not around the woman that's saying, girl, you need to send him a gift. If you're not around the woman that's saying, yeah, but did he really mean it that way? Was it malicious?
3: That friend group is detrimental.
2: Yes.
3: That friend group will break a good relationship or make a good relationship.
2: Yes.
3: 100%.
2: You're taking advice from women that don't have anything, let alone a man at all. These women are single and bitter. Girl, I would never deal with that man. No man wants you. The man does not want
3: every
2: a woman that
3: later.
2: Is bitter and jaded. The scales are not balanced at all. And it is a problem. We have these fake, weird expectations, and I don't understand it. And I will be declaring war on the comfort inside of disrespect. I am declaring war on the comfort inside of women not understanding their femininity.
1: I actually think that's a good point. If you're in a relationship and you're having trouble, should you go to your single friends for advice?
4: Ooh.
5: I think it depends on who that friend is, though. Like, you know what I mean? Like, you could have friends who are, like, out acting single, doing all these things, and they are living a different lifestyle from you. And then you could have, like, the friend who's maybe she's single, but she still goes to work and she's still at
1: mature.
5: Home. She's, yeah. So I think it just depends on, like, the decisions that your friend's making in life. Now, if they're making 100 bad decisions every single day and you could see that, then, yeah, maybe they're not the friend that you need a best friend.
0: That's your
5: friend.
0: Fault for asking them,
5: yes.
0: Right?
4: Yeah. I feel like girlfriends, they're very biased. So they're going to tell you what you want to hear. And they don't want... I'm sorry, at the end of the day, they don't want you with someone if they're single. They want you to be single like them so that they can have... Them
0: hang out
4: all, yeah, to all
0: well, don't dudes do that too? Do you think your friends tell you exactly what you want to hear, what you need to hear?
1: Every time I talk to somebody, Nicasio always tells me that basically I'm the worst person ever because he gets jealous. Because Nicasio's the type that he loves to go home and have his family and his girl and his baby and the perfect life. But if I find any type of happiness outside of work or him,
0: he hates it.
1: Yeah, yeah, it happens every time.
4: Oh, yeah. I mean, I get dropped like a hot potato.
1: Yeah.
4: But it's just like...
1: You used to look like a potato.
4: Oh.
1: Not no more. Not hot. Now you look like a French fry.
4: Ooh.
5: A potato
1: slim
5: skin?
1: And juicy.
4: Don't get jealous, skin. Serena. Because you look like a potato.
1: Oh, wow.
5: Your head looks like potato.
1: Don't you put potatoes on your head to get rid of your headaches?
4: She does.
5: Sometimes, yes.
4: Oh, my God. Potato head.
1: Dude, a lot of people talking about this new Anne Hathaway, Dakota Johnson movie.
4: Oh, yeah, I want to see it.
1: It is called Verity. I went to see it. I will recap it for you next.
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1: Okay, win.
0: One of the biggest movies currently out is Verity. It stars Anne Hathaway. It stars Dakota Johnson. Mm-hmm. The movie's good, man. It is good. It's a thriller. It's based on a huge book. Never read the book, obviously, so mm-hmm. I can only tell you what I thought of the movie. Yep. But I thought the movie was great, man. There's a couple little jump scares that are like, woo. But it's not boring at all. It's just really good storytelling.
2: What's the premise?
0: Is awesome. It's basically about this best-selling author that creates all these books that are just global bestsellers. And the public doesn't know that she was involved in an accident. She can't finish her final book because she's in a wheelchair. She's like almost like a vegetable, basically.
1: Okay. Mm-hmm.
0: And so her husband is on a mission to find someone with her same writing sense to finish the book.
1: Okay.
0: To like ghostwrite the book, basically. So they find Dakota Johnson, who's like a struggling author. She gets involved. It turns into this whole thing.
1: Ooh.
0: And it is good.
3: So I have been wanting to see this, like, because it's been like, yeah, a big thing. Like, oh, Verity, it's going to come out because it's a very, very, very popular book. But on Book Talk, everyone is bashing the movie.
0: God.
3: But they're saying that this is the only movie where you probably shouldn't read the book if you want, like, if you're going to like it. Like, it's the worst, like, adaptation.
0: Yes, I feel like everyone that reads books always bashes the movie.
2: Yes, the movies are always worse than the book.
3: I haven't seen it to this extent. So I was already going to buy the book. So I'm like, okay, I want to read the book before I watch the movie. But now that I'm seeing her be like, saying like, oh no, you're only going to like the movie unless you don't read the book. So I'm like, okay, so then do I just not read the book?
0: It's good, man. It's really good. There's a great twist. There's good sex scenes.
2: Oh, I'm in.
0: I mean, everything. It's top to bottom. I thought it was a great movie.
4: I feel like when people read the book, so don't they read it like, they take it how they want to take it.
0: Right.
4: I feel like.
0: Yeah, I get that.
4: You know what I'm saying? Like,
3: I think sometimes, like, I don't know if this is why people are upset, but there's so much detail in the book that you can't necessarily get all that out in the movie.
2: Yeah, you have to create, like, 10 movies per book.
4: Just watch movies, guys.
0: If you've,
2: there's good advice.
0: If you've seen it, I would love to know your thoughts on it. Shoot me a DM. Instagram is at Tino Cochino.
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1: 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And then there's this pickup truck, a huge one. So he hits the gas and guns it. And comes inches from hitting me. The tire screeched. And I yell, WTF! And look at the guy, and he's huge. And thankfully, he was reasonable because I think he would have beat me up.
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0: a time for us to do this thing called Real Talk. We keep it real. We talk about our life. Let's talk to Nicasio, who is always super just adamant on doing whatever his parents want to do. Doesn't matter. He's like, mom and dad said it. Let's do it. But this time, you're kind of switching things up. Your mom, you were saying, has been wanting to do a bunch of different activities with you, and you haven't really been into it.
1: I feel like I'm starting to outgrow it now. Like, I feel like, you know, because she wants to do, like, the whole pumpkin patch. She wants, you know, do carnivals and fairs and stuff like that.
0: She want to dress you up like a pumpkin?
1: Maybe. Huh. Damn near. And so I'm just like, I don't want to do stuff like that no more. Like, I want to start doing new things with the family. And they're just, you know, that's what they've, you know, raised us on. And
0: do you
1: so,
0: view it differently because you're a parent now, you think?
1: Maybe.
0: What is it?
1: I don't know. I just feel like I'm not your little boy no more.
2: At 35, you finally realize that?
3: Does your son like the pumpkin patch?
1: Well, he loves it all. Yeah, he does. But I mean, that's a tradition that I was, you know, raised on. He wasn't. I can change it right now if I wanted to.
3: I'm just saying, because if your son enjoys it, then why don't you just, I don't know, yeah, like go. Like, yeah, it's not for you. Maybe it's for him.
1: Maybe. And maybe I'll just send him with my girl and then they can go together.
2: God forbid you go. So because you don't like going to the pumpkin patch anymore, you don't want to go with your son.
0: Matt, you're no one to talk. Your family watches America's Got Talent and you leave to walk
2: the cat.
0: That's
2: not the same. That's not the same
1: thing. Yes, it is. I just don't want to go through the whole thing. I don't care for it.
0: So you want to kind of basically, now that you're a parent, you want to create your own traditions versus doing what they did.
1: Yeah, like let's go, I don't know, let's go plant the pumpkins. You know what I mean? Let's go plant the seeds.
0: Oh,
1: let's watch them grow. You know what I mean? Instead of picking them, they're already grown.
0: Let's talk to Tania. She's been on hold for a minute. She'll tell us how becoming a parent changed her perspective of her parents. Mm-hmm. Next, inside Real Talk.
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0: So how has becoming a parent changed the way you look at your own parents? You're hanging out with Tino Cochino. We have got Tania on the line. Ooh. Let me know.
1: My parents were super strict, and I thought it was ridiculous. We couldn't go nowhere. We couldn't even go to the neighborhood park. My friends, we would grow up, and all my high school friends, they would be like, oh, we went here, we went there. And my parents were like, no. Now, as an adult, I understand, because all my friends that ended up growing up ended up sadly making the wrong choices in life, and some of them ended up on drugs. Their parents allowed them to do way too much. So now that I'm raising my kids, I feel like I want to be like my parents. I want to be strict. I need guidelines for them. And I feel like with my mom and them, it was 9 of us. And out of that 9, about 7 of us turned out successful, doing good. So now I appreciate it. When I was growing up as a kid, I thought they was the meanest people in the world.
0: Tania, I appreciate the call. Thank you so much for being a part of the show today.
2: Yes, sir.
0: Look, man, coming up next, Instagram got a new feature. I don't know if you like it or not, but they let you blur people in your stories now.
3: I saw that.
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1: Instagram now lets you blur people in your stories to help soft launch a relationship.
0: No, God.
1: It's an AI-powered pixel effect for stories. And I'd like, literally, that is the reasoning of why they did it. So if you want to soft launch a relationship and not really put them out there, but kind of show that you're taken, you blur their face and keep it moving. I don't know. I mean, is this something you would use, you think, Serena?
2: I don't think so, because, I mean, I have a husband.
1: I mean, not obviously, you know, that. But would you use it for anything?
2: I don't think
1: What would we blur?
2: What I was saying, though, is I don't know if I love all the, the new filters on Instagram, because it's so drastic, like, all of them. I'm like, I just want, a nice little, glow. Does it have to change my whole background and make it look like, I don't know, it's night when it's day? It's just, it's too much.
0: Well, what if you use it because your kid plays a lot of baseball, but you don't want to necessarily post like other people's kids? You take a picture of him with the team, you can blur all the other kids' face out, and boom, post your kid, show his baseball team.
1: I'm curious about this. Miss Kiki in the comments said, wait until everyone discovers that ChatGPT can actually unblur it.
3: Oh my God.
0: Wow. How do they know what it really looks like?
3: I can't do that. I'll just draw it out.
1: Yeah, I feel like it would give you a weird, it would just look like a club flyer.
0: Yeah. With that stupid font.
1: You saw Baby Bash just complaining about that. Happening to Baby Bash. They keep booking him in different shows and making the flyers. And he posted one the other day and he's like, bro, I swear to God, if someone does it again, I'm not going to do the show. I'll send you pictures. Stop doing this.
2: But I was going to say, what's crazy, it's not that hard to just put his picture on the flyer. You know what I mean? Instead of just putting it to chat, it's not that hard.
3: I've been finding the photos and I crop them out and I send it to him.
1: Oh, do you?
3: So, yeah, he's probably.
1: Oh, see, you're the narc. Nicasio loves trolling, bro.
0: Yeah.
1: Biggest troll in the game, this fool. Okay, now this is a real question. Serena, do you feel that men become more attractive as they get older?
2: Some, and some go the other way.
1: What a political answer. Just say yes.
0: Jesus Christ, Serena.
1: Or no. Let's talk more about this. Is it actually a thing? Next.

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1: On K-Win.
2: Why do men usually become more attractive as they get older? What do you think, Serena?
3: I mean, it's not all men.
1: Jesus. Oh,
2: wow. I mean, no one said that. I'm sitting right here.
3: Why is it
2: defensive? It's a thing. People say that men become more attractive as they get older.
3: I've never heard that.
1: Oh, my God.
2: Are you serious?
1: Do you live in?
2: All right, so I was going to play the audio for you, but whatever music they use in the background, probably some soft piano crap, it got flagged. And so I'm going to read the captions to you, but if I sound a little robotic, that's because I'm having to read as it comes up.
1: Okay? I got you.
2: All right, so why do men usually become more attractive as they get older? Because everything that makes the man attractive takes time to build. That means confidence, muscle, money, experience, and status. The girl said, and what's different for women? He said, a woman usually gets attention a lot easier. Men have to earn it. Nobody cares about your potential. They care about what you have built. So stop complaining that nobody sees your value. Go build it. That way no one can f***ing ignore you.
1: Oh my God. Did they put the F word in there?
2: Yeah, it did.
1: Oh my God.
2: I like that though. I think it makes sense.
1: Yeah.
2: That is true though. I mean, I feel like if it's like these younger, like Love Island guys, girls see him and they're just like, oh my God, he's got a six pack and he's got blonde hair and he smokes strawberry vape. And they like that. But if you're looking at actual like older men, yeah, 9 times out of 10, I feel like you never even hear him say about looks. They say things like, well, he's got his stuff together. Or, you know, yeah, you saw the car he has, or man, his house or whatever. Mm-hmm. Like it kind of
1: the confidence
2: like,
1: thing.
2: It is the things, right?
3: Yeah, I think the confidence is one thing, but also like if I was out there looking for, you know, a man, it would be confidence, but also how he treats people. So it's not necessarily like, I think how your personality is, it's going to make you look more attractive.
4: What do you think is your personality or looks for you? Like which one are you going to go towards more?
3: Everyone's always going to be attracted to what they're attracted to, but I'm saying your personality shapes that. It can make you more attractive or it can make you less attractive.
4: So if a guy is not that hot and his personality is really good, you're going to go for him?
3: Maybe.
1: Well, you have a chance, Nicasio.
2: Wow. Psychologists say if a man is truly in love, he will start to change. And there's a list of 5 things.
1: Oh.
2: I will share them with you next.
4: Oh,
2: and we'll see if we agree or disagree.
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1: Okay, we'll see if Serena and the fellas in the room agree with this. Psychology says when a man is truly in love, he starts changing in unexpected ways. The first, he gets jealous. Not because he wants to control you, but because the thought of losing you, it feels personal.
2: I don't like the jealousy thing, though. My husband was jealous. I mean, he still might be jealous, but he's worked on it because I was like, you know, like, that's not cool.
1: But when you used to go through his cell phone, was that not based off jealousy?
3: Oh, damn.
2: No, was based off, I've already explained this 100 times. But I'll explain it again.
1: That's why everyone listens every day. Thanks, everyone. Appreciate that.
2: But it was because of things I wasn't sure if they were true and I had to confirm, but it was not jealousy.
1: What would you call that?
3: Rage?
1: Insecurity?
2: Maybe. Oh, it could have been insecurity, yeah. Okay.
1: Number two, small things that hurt him. So a cold reply, being ignored, feeling unappreciated, the deeper than feelings type things matter just a little bit more to him now.
3: Yeah. If you care about someone, the little things hurt. If you stop caring about somebody, then you just stop arguing about everything. Nothing bothers you. That's when you got to be on the lookout as a woman, I think.
1: Number three says he becomes protective. He'll start to notice who's around you. He pays attention. He wants to make sure you feel safe. People naturally protect what they deeply value.
4: I feel like that's why I like to keep my girl at home. I don't like to post her and all that because I like to protect what's mine.
3: I like to keep her at home.
4: Okay. She didn't get hurt.
1: Number four, he acts more playful. There's more teasing. There's more laughter. There's more playful synergy between you two. Sometimes affection just looks like having fun together.
2: Yes, my husband, I do feel like, is goofy when, like, I make him be goofy, if that makes sense. I feel like he's just not naturally goofy. Like, we'll have, like, dance parties in our kitchen with our kids, and it's just, like, random at any given time. It's like,
3: and he'll dance?
4: You gotta film that. I hate to be in there.
1: Oh, wow. You seem a little bothered by it. Are you jealous?
4: No, I just...
1: she's having fun with her family? Girls caged up?
4: It's kind of silly.
3: That's okay to be silly.
1: That's the whole point, though.
4: It's kind of silly.
1: To let loose.
4: Yeah, I know.
1: Are you just serious?
4: It's just not me. It's just not me. It's not my cup of tea.
1: Okay. Well, number five, it says that he wants your attention, not from everyone, just from you. He wants your attention. When a man truly cares, your attention means the most to him.
2: Yes.
1: Matt, do you agree with this? Like, I feel like you never want your family or wife's attention.
3: Actually, I do. My wife, so I've been kind of getting in shape, you know, hitting Orange Theory pretty hard.
4: Aren't we all?
3: You know, my wife kind of says something like, oh, all the girls staring. I was like, this is for you, babe. Like, I'm trying to, because I like when she comes up and, like, grabs my arm. She goes, oh, damn.
1: I have actual audio of Matt's wife grabbing his arm the other day.
3: Oh, my God. Yeah, except she has a deeper voice.
1: Good for you.
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1: 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So he hits the gas and guns it. And comes inches from hitting me. The tires screeched. And I yell, WTF! And look at the guy, and he's huge. And thankfully, he was reasonable because I think he would have beat me up.
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9: 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Yeah, yeah.

0: Yo, it's time to play the game, man. If you're new to our show, it's really easy. You get a pop culture trivia question, and then you get three multiple choice answers to pick from. If you pick the right one, we get you hooked up with a prize. And we got tickets for everything that's popping. So just listen carefully. This is your question today.
1: Which athlete loves watching Tom and Jerry and has admitted to watching SpongeBob SquarePants by himself while his kids are at school? Is it A, Tiger Woods, B, LeBron James, or C, Michael Jordan?
0: We've got Del Vaughn on the line. He seems excited to play, so let's do it. Are You Smarter Than Nicasio? Coming up next with Tino Cochino.
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0: You Smarter Than Nicasio. Yeah, our contestant is on the line. What's your name, bro?
1: Delvon.
0: That's what's up, man. We're going to play the game real quick. It's super easy, bro. Nicasio will give you a question. He'll give you three multiple choice answers. Pick the right one and we'll hook you up, okay?
1: Let's do it.
2: Which athlete loves watching Tom and Jerry and has admitted to watching SpongeBob SquarePants by himself while his kids are at school? Is it A, Tiger Woods, B, LeBron James, or C, Michael Jordan?
1: I'm going to go with LeBron James.
2: Oh, my God. He got that.
0: Yeah, that feels like some. I can see LeBron at home in a big bowl of cereal just watching SpongeBob.
1: And a chocolate chip cookie.
0: Oh, there you go. There you go. I see what you're doing on your off days. You have kids, bro?
1: I do. I have three and one on the way.
0: Is there a, congrats on that. Is there like a kid show that you like, bro, like for you, like when you watch it, like you catch yourself laughing at it?
1: I'm going to be honest. Bluey is slept on. All right. Bluey is hilarious.
2: Oh, my God. I can't get into that.
1: Bluey is funny.
3: Bluey has some good life lessons, too.
0: Oh, my God.
1: Yeah, it does.
0: Casino. Curious to see what the parents in the room think about this, man. McDonald's has announced that Play Places will be returning, baby.
2: Oh, no.
0: Nice. They smell, dude. Good God.
2: They can.
0: We'll talk about it next.
4: It's Chino Casino Radio. Okay, win.

0: right, so for my parents, are we excited about this or not? McDonald's has announced that Play Places will be returning to restaurants.
1: Hell nah.
2: Why?
0: They stink, bro. Every time, like, I just remember, like, back in the day, you walk in, just smell like feet.
3: The one by my house already has a Play Place, and I didn't know this. Like, I just thought they weren't there anymore. And I had just told my son, like, yeah, like, they don't have them anymore. And now he reads, and we're driving by. He thought, does that McDonald's say Play Place? I'm like, you are correct.
0: Oh, did you ever take it? In that moment, did you think, wow, my son thinks I'm a liar?
2: Oh, for sure.
1: That's what he thought.
3: He did think that. I really didn't know what I thought in that moment. I was like, wow, I'm going to have to take him.
0: I did not know that they still had them. Yeah, I thought they removed them from everywhere. Everyone used to have Burger King had them too, right?
2: Uh-huh. The thing is, like, they were super fun. Chick-fil-A has them right now.
0: Yeah, and they do.
2: Every time I take my son, every time we go to Chick-fil-A, he always just goes straight there. And that's why I hate about those things, because he doesn't want to sit down and eat.
1: Does he get sick often after going in those?
2: I mean, maybe. I don't know. But they're so dirty. Like, ain't no one sanitizing those.
0: That's how you build up your immunity, though. Like, you put them in the germs. It sounds crazy. But
1: I feel like they should have a worker going through and sanitizing that thing every half hour.
3: Well, I used to work at a place that had a Play Place, and we were supposed to go, I think, like every hour. But it would get so busy, I don't know if they always got in there.
0: Oh, my God. That's crazy. It doesn't say when they plan on launching it. It just says that they're revamping a lot of the restaurants, and they want people to, you know, one, feel the nostalgia, but two, give kids an opportunity
1: to play. McDonald's specifically?
3: I was going to say, it does remind me, because when my Tata was still alive, he used to take me and my brother on Fridays to McDonald's on our summer break. And I just remember, like, that whole, like, moment of, like, playing in the little play place with my brother and my Tata watching us getting our Happy Meals.
2: Do you still go every Friday?
3: No.
2: Oh.
3: Are you insinuating something?
2: No, I'm not. You have to ask.
1: I used to go play in the balls.
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0: What celebrity gossip are we going to be sipping and spilling in tea time today?
3: Elon Musk is apparently single again, and the mother of his four kids says she did not see the breakup coming.
0: All right, we'll talk more.

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2: So Tesla founder and trillionaire Elon Musk, he is single again. What happened? It's tea time.
3: So the mother of his children, one of the mothers, but she released text messages saying how it's so hard to go from, you know, being in love to being single. And she had no idea it was coming. And she showed the screenshots of Elon telling her like that he loved her. And then she said just a couple days later, he broke things off with her. But she didn't like make this like a bitter breakup rant. She actually said a lot of nice things about him. And she said, I feel happy that I got to show Elon how it feels to be deeply understood, nurtured, and peacefully loved with stability and gentleness. And then she kind of just goes on to say, like, you know, he kind of had a rough upbringing, and she's just glad that she was able to be that type of stability, and said, Godspeed, Elon. The world is lucky to have you. And I thought it was kind of like a sweet, I don't know, like breakup.
2: Yeah, you
3: like,
2: never see it happens. You never see people not, I mean, low key, yeah, like praise and shout them out for positive things when something so negative is happening. So she's very evolved and emotionally mature. Shout out to her.
3: I thought it was like a different, because I, from my perspective, I feel like Elon isn't a great person, just like the things that he says and does. But from like her just sharing this, I'm like, oh, like he probably is deeply troubled, and she really does care about him. And she's, yeah, was able to bring him some type of positivity. And
1: at least for a while, right?
3: Yes,
2: yeah. Nicasio, thoughts?
4: So in this case, I feel like she deserves, you know, a good lump sum.
3: And maybe that's why she did it.
1: Oh, it's going to be a big lump.
2: Probably. I mean, she knows what it is. She's like, if I bash him, he's going to be crazy and not give me anything. If I show him some love and just remove whatever negativity, he'll take care of
4: it. Doesn't it make you want to give it? Like, yeah, here. But you deserve it. Thank you.
2: Yeah, I would. I'd be like, damn, anyone else would have bashed me, but you didn't. Here, thanks.
4: True.
2: I did that with an ex. Backfired on me. Crazy. She got a car. All right, so coming up next, ladies, let's talk to Serena actually specifically. Do you think, be real for a second, take off your girl shield.
3: Okay.
2: Be real. Do you think there are girls that purposely try to keep their friends single when they get into a good relationship?
4: Oh, wow.
3: I don't think so, because they're not true friends, if that's the case.
2: There's a hot take on this. I want to share it with you next. Right here on K-Win.
5: Oh my God, Jess, can I try on your glasses?

0: 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Girl, you a 10, girl, you a 10, girl, you a 10. Girl, you a 10, girl, you a 10, girl, you a 10. Girl, you a 10, girl, you a 10, girl, you a 10.
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2: All right, ladies, we found this hot take. We're going to share it with you, and then we'll discuss it. This is why your friends are keeping you single.
3: These are conversations worth having. Because if you're not around the woman that's saying, girl, you need to send him a gift. If you're not around the woman that's saying, yeah, but did he really mean it that way? Was it malicious?
4: That friend group is detrimental.
3: Yes.
4: That friend group will break a good relationship or make a good relationship.
3: Yes.
4: 100%.
3: You're taking advice from women that don't have anything, let alone a man at all. These women are single and bitter. Girl, I would never deal with that man. No man wants you. The man does not want
4: every
3: a woman that
4: later
3: is bitter and jaded. The scales are not balanced at all. And it is a problem. We have these fake, weird expectations, and I don't understand it. And I will be declaring war on the comfort inside of disrespect. I am declaring war on the comfort inside of women not understanding their femininity.
2: I actually think that's a good point. If you're in a relationship and you're having trouble, should you go to your single friends for advice?
5: Ooh.
6: I think it depends on who that friend is, though. Like, you know what I mean? Like, you could have friends who are, like, out acting single, doing all these things, and they are living a different lifestyle from you. And then you could have, like, the friend who's maybe she's single, but she still goes to work and she's still at
2: mature
6: home. She's, yeah. So I think it just depends on, like, the decisions that your friend's making in life. Now, if they're making 100 bad decisions every single day and you could see that, then, yeah, maybe they're not the friend that you need advice from.
2: That's your
6: from
2: fault for asking them,
6: yes,
2: right?
5: Yeah. I feel like girlfriends, they're very biased. So they're going to tell you what you want to hear. And they don't want, at the end of the day, they don't want you with someone if they're single. They want you to be single like them so that they can have them
2: hang out.
5: Yeah, to all
2: but
5: their
2: don't
5: shows.
2: Dudes do that too? Do you think your friends tell you exactly what you want to hear, what you need to hear?
7: Every time I talk to somebody, Nicasio always tells me that basically I'm the worst person ever because he gets jealous. Because Nicasio's the type that he loves to go home and have his family and his girl and his baby and the perfect life. But if I find any type of happiness outside of work or him,
2: he hates it.
7: Yeah, yeah, it happens every time.
5: Oh, yeah. I mean, I get dropped like a hot potato.
7: Yeah.
5: But it's just
7: you
5: like...
7: used to look like a potato.
2: Oh.
7: Not no more.
2: Not hot.
7: Now you look like a French fry.
2: Ooh.
6: Potato
7: slim
6: skin?
7: And juicy.
5: Don't get jealous, skin. Serena, because you look like a potato.
7: Oh, wow.
6: Your head looks like potato.
7: Don't you put potatoes on your head to get rid of your headaches?
5: She does.
6: Sometimes, yes.
5: Oh, my God. Potato head.
2: Dude, a lot of people talking about this new Anne Hathaway, Dakota Johnson movie.
5: Oh, yeah, I want
2: to
5: see it.
2: It is called Verity. I went to see it. I will recap it for you next.
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0: One of the biggest movies currently out is Verity. It stars Anne Hathaway. It stars Dakota Johnson. Mm-hmm. The movie's good, man. It is good. It's a thriller. It's based on a huge book. Never read the book, obviously, so mm-hmm. I can only tell you what I thought of the movie. Yeah. But I thought the movie was great, man. There's a couple little jump scares that are like, woo. But it's not boring at all. It's just really good storytelling.
1: What's the premise?
0: Is awesome. It's basically about this best-selling author that creates all these books that are just global bestsellers. And the public doesn't know that she was involved in an accident. She can't finish her final book because she's in a wheelchair. She's like almost like a vegetable, basically.
2: Okay. Mm-hmm.
0: And so her husband is on a mission to find someone with her same writing sense to finish the book.
1: Okay.
0: So like ghostwrite the book, basically. So they find Dakota Johnson, who's like a struggling author. She gets involved. It turns into this whole thing.
1: Ooh.
0: And it is good.
2: So I have been wanting to see this, like, because it's been like, yeah, a big thing. Like, oh, Verity, it's going to come out because it's a very, very, very popular book. But on Book Talk, everyone is bashing the movie.
0: God.
2: But they're saying that this is the only movie where you probably shouldn't read the book if you want, like, if you're going to like it. Like, it's the worst, like, adaptation.
0: Yes, I feel like everyone that reads books always bashes the movie.
1: Yes, the movies are always worse than the book.
2: I haven't seen it to this extent. So I was already going to buy the book. So I'm like, okay, I want to read the book before I watch the movie. But now that I'm seeing her be like, saying like, oh no, you're only going to like the movie unless you don't read the book. So I'm like, okay, so then do I just not read the book?
0: It's good, man. It's really good. There's a great twist. There's good sex scenes.
1: Oh, I'm in.
0: I mean, everything. It's top to bottom. I thought it was a great movie.
3: I feel like when people read the book, so don't they read it like, they take it how they want to take it.
0: Right.
3: I feel like.
0: Yeah, I get that.
3: You know what I'm saying? Like,
2: I think sometimes, like, I don't know if this is why people are upset, but there's so much detail in the book that you can't necessarily get all that out in the movie.
1: Yeah, you have to create, like, 10 movies per book.
3: Just watch movies, guys.
0: If you've,
3: there's good advice.
0: If you've seen it, I would love to know your thoughts on it. Shoot me a DM. Instagram is @TinoCochino.

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1: 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The tire screeched. 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And look at the guy, and he's huge. 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
1: Last week, last Friday, I stared death in the eyes, and I won. Yeah, I'm going to go out, going to get some miles in, so I'm running. And then there's this pickup truck, a huge one. So he hits the gas and guns it. And comes inches from hitting me, the tires screeched. And I yell, WTF, and look at the guy, and he's huge. And thankfully, he was reasonable because I think he would have beat me up.
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6: 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And comes inches from hitting me, the tires screeched. And I yell, WTF! 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And thankfully, he was reasonable because I think he would have beat me up.
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0: All right, let's go to Nydia in Salt Lake City, Utah. Nydia, thanks for listening tonight, first of all.
1: Yeah, for sure. I am so glad you answered. I can't believe you answered. I don't even know what to say.
0: You can say whatever you want. Take a breath.
1: I know. Well, I want to give a shout out to you, honestly.
0: Well, that's very nice.
1: Yeah. Just, you know, you have made just everything easier and better, even with my, you know, with Dave passing away and everything. And I love listening to your show.
0: Oh, Nydia, that means a lot to me. It really does. I really, really appreciate it. Who else do you want to say hello to? It can't be all about me tonight. It's got to be about you. So who else are you thinking about?
1: Darn it. I'm like, I have nobody else to think about. Well, I guess I can give an expression out to my kids, to my boys.
0: Of course. What are their names?
1: So their names are Anthony and Jordan.
0: Okay.
1: And I just want to tell them that I love them with all my heart and soul. And thank you for always having my back.

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1: This is Linda in Las Cruces, New Mexico, sending an oral expression to Joel Orozco. I love you, baby. I can't wait till you come home to us.
2: Hi, this is Marcos from Tucson, Arizona. Sending an oral expression to Linda, the love of my life. I just want to say I love you. I'm grateful for you. I appreciate you, and I'm glad that we're together.
3: Hello, my name is Rodney James. City and state I'm calling from, Biloxi, Mississippi. I want to leave an oral expression to Carolyn to let her know she will always be the only one for me.
4: Yes, this is Daniel calling from Amarillo, Texas. I want to make an oral expression to my wife, Elvita. Thank you for everything you do for me. I love you.
5: 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And you'll be home soon.
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1: Hello.
0: Hi. I wanted to give an oral expression.
1: Mm-hmm. Let's do it. What's your name?
0: Ashley.
1: I knew it was you, Ashley. What are you doing tonight?
0: Right now, I'm out here in Wisconsin.
1: Wait a minute. This is Ashley from El Paso, and tonight you're in Wisconsin.
0: Yes. Yeah.
1: Wow. What city are you in Wisconsin?
0: In Madison.
1: You're in Madison. That's phenomenal.
0: Oh, well. Well, I actually started truck driving.
1: Wow. Are you in Madison for the night, or are you driving through right now?
0: Yeah. No, for the night.
1: Wow. So do you have a big rig? What are you hauling?
0: Yeah, it's a big rig, a Freightliner.
1: Mm-hmm. And what's in the back? And I'm being nosy, but I'm curious what you're what are you carrying around?
0: Right now it's a clothing store.
1: Oh, very cool. All right. Well, very cool, Ashley. So Hope you're enjoying your stop in Madison. Who's this going out to tonight?
0: To Angel Chavez in Beaumont.
1: Beautiful. What do you want to tell Angel?
0: I just want to tell him that I love him so much and I miss him and I'm patiently waiting for him. I'll always be here and I hope to see you soon.

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0: Just when I start to get down about things, or I've watched too much news, or I've been doom scrolling too much on social media, and I'm convinced that everybody hates each other, I turn on the Slow Jam Show. I get in the studio. I walk in. I see that all of the phone lines are blinking, and people are pouring love. Just the love is outpouring every single night on this show. And I don't know. Don't let the media, don't let social media fool you. The world is a beautiful place full of beautiful people, full of so much love. And the evidence is on the air tonight.
1: Yes, my name is Carolina Gonzalez. I'm calling from Dallas, Texas. This is my sister for my son, George. He's in Amarillo. Other than that, you take care of yourself. God bless you. Good night.
2: Hi, my name is Tom Bates. I want to send an oral expression to my wife, Eva Bates, from Tucson, Arizona. I love you after all these years, which we've been married for 31 years. I love you, and I've enjoyed this ride with you all this time.
3: 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Hey, baby, I love you so much. Always will. Bye.
4: This is Lauren calling from Stephenville, Montana, to give a personal oral expression to my man, Daniel Meyer, in Lompoc, California. I miss you, baby, and I love you.
0: All right, there it is. And another full hour of tonight's Slow Jam starts in just a few seconds.

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0: how you doing, man? I'd like to make an oral expression.
1: Okay, let's make it happen. What's your name and where are you from?
0: My name is Dave Barola. I'm from Tucson, Arizona.
1: All right, Dave in Tucson tonight. Who's on your mind? Who are you thinking about?
0: I'm thinking about Deja.
1: Okay, let's do it. I want you to express yourself to Deja tonight. What do you want to tell her?
0: I just want to tell her that I love her. She's been everything to me. She is my world. She will always be my world. She's my one and true love. And I hope to spend the rest of my life with her.
1: And what makes Deja the most amazing, unique, loving person in the world? Tell me one thing to make all the other fellas jealous, one thing that that she does or one special quality that she has.
0: She's the most beautiful woman in this world. We have kids together, and she is the most caring mom that anybody could ever have. You know, others may not see it, you know, but I see a trait in her every day that she just melts my heart. She knows how to be a caring, loving mother, and she puts everything first for them.
1: David, I'm convinced, and it takes an amazing man to see an amazing woman and all the strengths that she has. So it looks like you two were made for each other, man. I appreciate the call and hope you both enjoy the rest of the show.
0: R-Dub, I appreciate it. Every night, man, I listen to you. I've been listening to you since I was a kid in, like, sixth grade.
1: Oh, man.
0: You know, for granted, that was back since, like, 97-ish. And I used to always record.

0: 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We'll start in Tucson, Arizona, 97.5 The Vibe. From Brandy to Renee, I love you. Things may be tough right now, but let's never give up on each other. Candace and Greg in Altadena, California, on 93.5 K-Day, I love you, and I'll always be there for you. And from Maribel to Jesse in Santa Fe, New Mexico, I love you, and I cannot wait to spend forever with you. 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Alex and Serena in Biloxi, Mississippi, I love you. I'll always be there for you through the good times and the bad. Catalina to Ricky in Riverside, California, good night, sweet dreams, and I love you. And from Kathy to Albert in Amarillo, Texas, Sergio in Santa Maria for Daisy in Bakersfield, California, Anthony and Rosanna in Anchorage, Alaska, and Leo and Nikki in Ocean City, Maryland. We'll check the apology line and get to the rest of tonight's Slow Jam Session in just a couple of minutes.
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1: Marcos Martinez, I'm from Austin, Texas. This message is from my girl, Jaden Smith. I just want to apologize. I've done a lot of wrong. You know, we're trying to get through it. And I love you, baby.
2: This is Erica. I'm from Albuquerque, Mexico. I just want to say I'm sorry to my husband. Sorry for the way I've been acting. I love you. I miss you. Can't wait till you get home.
3: My name is Samiris, and I'm calling from San Bernardino, California. I would like to say I'm sorry to my four daughters, Zazia, Isaira, Callie, and Myris. And I love them with all my heart.
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0: Hey, what's up? This is Aaron, and this is Damien Crazy Legs Hall, and we're Guy, slow jamming with R-Dub 5 nights a week.
1: Sweetheart, I've been trying so hard to get over you. 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

0: this is my favorite place to be. 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If you're in Los Angeles tonight or Riverside, 93.5 K-Day. When you call in, it goes like this. Your name, your location, and then drop that oral expression.
1: My name is Marcella. I'm calling from Phoenix, Arizona. I want to send an oral expression out to my husband, Todd. I miss you so much, babe. You'll be home in 72 days. Have a good day.
2: Hi, this is Todd Unique from Los Angeles, California, and I would like to make an oral expression to Derek Brown in California City, California. I miss you, and I can't wait till you come home.
3: My name is Melissa. I'm from Anchorage, Alaska. I want to give an oral expression to Troy Jennings. I love you. I'll see you soon, and I'll be thinking about you.
4: Hi, my name is Ebony Moore from Huntsville, Texas. I'd like to leave an oral expression to William Moore in Beeville, Texas. Baby, just want to let you know that we hope you're having a good night, and we love you and miss you so much.
5: 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Miss you so much.
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0: 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It's Lucas in the Morning at 6:10. And we're giving away that 65-inch flat screen TV tomorrow. Yes. We have more TVs to do. Isn't that crazy? 65-inch flat screen TV. It could be yours. We'll get you qualified before 6:30 on K-Win.
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It's Lucas in the morning. So today, Carmen's giving this guy a really hard time that returned one of those smart bathroom scales. Crazy calls. So bizarre, but so funny. It's on the way next in 3 minutes on 97.7, 98.3 K-Win.

0: 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It's Lucas in the morning. We are giving away another 65-inch flat-screen TV tomorrow. We'll get you qualified right now. You want to get qualified for that 65-inch flat-screen TV? Hit me up. 209-951-5946. Get you qualified right now. Hit me up and you'll get qualified for that 65-inch flat-screen TV.
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2: Hello, my name is Scott. May I please speak to Austin?
3: This is Austin.
2: I'm calling with and you recently returned one of our smart bathroom scales because said it wasn't working.
3: The weight kind of hung around something like 320, no matter what kind of was going on.
2: Yeah, sir, we actually did some testing on the unit and it seems to be working just fine. I understand that the weight loss journey is a tough one. The way that you can get that number to change is by adopting a lifestyle in which don't eat as many calories.
3: Right. No. What I'm explaining to you is you're not understanding me.
2: I understand. I've been trying to lose weight my whole life.
3: I already have.
2: Me too. I've lost weight. I've gained it back. I've lost it again.
3: I had lipo. It
2: came back, but in different places. But
3: no,
2: it's not the scale's fault, sir. It's yours.
3: No, it is, but it is the scale's fault.
2: No, sir. No, it's never the scale's fault. It's always
3: good.
2: No, it's your choices, sir.
3: No, I'm
2: put down
3: you,
2: the carbohydrates, drink the green juice, walk to places more than the refrigerator, and then you'll see.
3: I've done this.
2: And well, if you've done it, you can do it again, sir.
3: I've already done it. I don't need to do it again.
2: Okay.
3: Your product is defective.
2: We tested it, sir. We tested it here, and everybody that got
3: what
2: on
3: are you testing the scale with?
2: I even got on the scale, sir.
3: Yeah, what number did it say for you?
2: 320 pounds.
3: This is what I'm saying. So we both weigh 320 pounds?
2: Well, I actually do, yes. I'm girthy.
3: You weigh 320 pounds, and you're going to tell me how to diet and exercise?
2: Wait, what is that supposed to mean? Are you calling me fat? Are you calling me fat?
3: I'm in 320 pounds. Okay, I'm sorry.
2: I was trying to be nice.
3: Not really. You were assuming.
2: And if we weigh the same, you shouldn't be calling me fat. What does that make you, fatso?
3: We don't weigh the same. Get the fat out of your ears.
2: What?
3: We do not weigh the same.
2: What?

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0: Check it out.
1: B.I.G., baby.
2: Yes.

0: have a problem just trying to get into Tracy. Northbound 5 at Ingram Creek Road. Big rig on its side. It's got all lanes blocked. All traffic's being turned off at the off-ramp. You can get back on the on-ramp. And northbound 5 now backed up well beyond the 130 interchange. That's traffic. I'm Ron Servi.
1: If we continue to consume...
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It is Lucas in the morning, and yes, of course it happened. The Dodgers beat the Braves last night, and now they're moving on to the NLCS. All I can say is go Brewers. 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

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It is Lucas in the morning. Now, you know how you can tell Drake is having a great career right now, and you know, Kendrick Lamar is kind of falling off a little bit, is that people now are encouraging Kendrick Lamar to start another, you know, beef with Drake. So, because it definitely helped Kendrick Lamar's career. I mean, Kendrick Lamar was good. He was solid. He was not at the iconic status. But then when the whole Drake beef came out, I mean, he was at iconic status. And then now he's kind of back to where he was, where he's, you know, just good. He's all right. He's not at that pinnacle of success. But former NBA star Nick Young, who is cousins with Kendrick Lamar, said Kendrick needs to step up his game and go after Drake again and start another beef. I agree. If Kendrick Lamar wants his career to take off, the best way to do that is to go after the biggest artist on the planet right now, which is Drake.

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2: We have a problem just trying to get into Tracy. Northbound 5 at Ingram Creek Road. Big rig on its side. It's got all lanes blocked. All traffic's being turned off at the off-ramp. You can get back on the on-ramp. And Northbound 5 now backed up well beyond the 130 interchange. Best traffic. I'm Ron Servi.
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2: What's bad news if you're trying to get into Tracy on Highway 5? We have this crash with a big rig on its side, northbound 5 at Howard Road. For a while, it was blocking both lanes. The right lane is now open, but the backup is all the way to the 130 interchange. CHP says they may not get this reopened till close to noon. That's traffic. I'm Ron Servi.
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0: 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It is Lucas in the morning, and we are sending you on your tropical dream vacation. Yes, you could go to a dream resort and spa, you know, one of their resorts in Mexico. They have one of 16. You've gone to one of them. They have 16 resorts there. You could be there for free with a trip for four. All you have to do is text the national keyword, which is Mexico. M-E-X-I-C-I-O. 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Text Mexico, M-E-X-I-C-O, to 95819 for your shot to win.
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sneakers, yes. It has all the characters on the sneakers. It has, like, where the Reebok logo is, it says Sesame Street on the side of the shoe. The back has a red and white Reebok logo, but it's green, white, yellow, and red. And it's got Oscar the Grouch, Cookie Monster, Big Bird. It was originally $45, but they lowered it to under $25. It's under $25. 209-951-5946. Sesame Street Reeboks, perfect for Christmas time. These are really cool sneakers. I would wear these. 209 209-

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1: Let's play Facebook Marketplace. Price is Right.
0: Yes, it's the game where I give you an item off of Facebook Marketplace. I tell you all about that item, and then you have to guess the price. If you guess it correctly, you win. Good morning, K Win. Who's this?
2: Good morning. This is Christina.
0: What's going on, Christina?
2: Nothing much. Just in this traffic here in Modesto.
0: Oh, where are you in traffic? What area?
2: I'm Mitchell.
0: Oh, it's always traffic on Mitchell.
2: I know.
0: It's awful. I'm sorry you're going through that, but hopefully you know the price of these amazing Sesame Street sneakers. They're pretty amazing. It's, white, green, yellow, and red. It has a Sesame Street logo on the side of the sneaker where the Reebok logo would be. And in the back, it's got the red Reebok logo, red and white. It's got Oscar the Grouch, Big Bird, the Cookie Monster, all that on the sneaker. It's under $25. What's your guess?
2: $24
0: is correct. You're a winner.
2: Yay.
0: Yes. I'm going to hook it up with 4 tickets to Del Oso Family Farm in Lathrop. You are in for free.
2: Awesome. Thank you. I can make your body rock. Can you win?
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2: I'm calling with and you recently returned one of our smart bathroom scales because said it wasn't working.
3: The weight kind of hung around something like 320, no matter what kind of was going on.
2: Yeah, sir, we actually did some testing on the unit and it seems to be working just fine. I understand that the weight loss journey is a tough one. The way that you can get that number to change is by adopting a lifestyle in which don't eat as many calories.
3: Right. No. What I'm explaining to you is you're not understanding me.
2: I understand. I've been trying to lose weight my whole life.
3: I already have.
2: Me too. I've lost weight. I've gained it back. I've lost it again.
3: I had lipo. It
2: came back, but in different places. But
3: no,
2: it's not the scale's fault, sir. It's yours.
3: No, it is, but it is the scale's fault.
2: No, sir. No, it's never the scale's fault. It's always
3: your choices.
2: No, it's your choices, sir.
3: No, I'm
2: put down
3: you,
2: the carbohydrates, drink the green juice, walk to places more than the refrigerator, and then you'll see.
3: I've done this.
2: And well, if you've done it, you can do it again, sir.
3: I've already done it. I don't need to do it again.
2: Okay.
3: Your product is effective.
2: We tested it, sir. We tested it here at everybody that got
3: what
2: on the...
3: What are you testing the scale with?
2: I even got on the scale, sir.
3: Yeah, what number did it say for you?
2: 320 pounds.
3: So we both weigh 320 pounds?
2: Well, I actually do, yes. I'm girthy.
3: You weigh 320 pounds and you're going to tell me how to diet and exercise?
2: Wait, what is that supposed to mean? Are you calling me fat? Are you calling me fat?
3: I mean, 320... Okay. Man, oh my God. Okay, I'm sorry.
2: I was trying to be nice.
3: Not really. You were assuming...
2: And if we weigh the same, you shouldn't be calling me fat. What does that make you, fatso?
3: We don't weigh the same. Get the fat out of your ears.
2: What?
3: We do not weigh the same.
2: What? Stupid.
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6: Trying to get into Tracy on Highway 5, we have this serious crash northbound Highway 5 at Ingram Creek Road. It's a big rig on its side for a while. It was blocking both lanes. It's now just blocking the left lane, but northbound traffic, Highway 5, just a mess backed up beyond the 130 interchange. That's traffic. I'm Ron Servi.
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0: So how do you know Kendrick Lamar's career is taking kind of a hit? People are encouraging him. They're encouraging Kendrick Lamar to restart up the beef with Drake. They're saying he needs to come out with another diss track on Drake because that's when he had his career on fire. In fact, Nick Young, a former NBA player who played for the Lakers, he actually said that's his cousin, Kendrick Lamar's his cousin. He goes, Kendrick needs to like jumpstart his career again. He needs to go after Drake. He needs to come out with a Drake song, a Drake diss song. Because you know what? I mean, Drake is on top of the world. He's not even submitting his music to the Grammy Awards. He had 3 albums come out this year. He had FOMO, which was like a short, come out this year. He has more music coming out by the end of the year. So if there's somebody on top of the world, it is Drake. And Kendrick Lamar is not on top of the world. So in order for him to get back there, yeah, I guess he kind of has to go after Drake again.
1: The Valley's Party Station.
2: Yeah.
1: You already know.
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0: 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It is Lucas in the morning. So a lot of people, you know, this is that time of the year. It's October where exes come back. Yes, October is the time exes come back. And I'll tell you why they come back in October. Because you have Halloween coming up and nobody wants to be alone on Halloween. They want the couple's costumes. Then you have Thanksgiving and then you have Christmas. And then after New Year's, they break up with you again. Because it's a new year, new me thing. So I got to ask a question. If your ex comes back and it's October, do you let them back in? You know, I mean, they could come to you. They could say, hey, you know, I've been through therapy, all that stuff I did, all the craziness I did. I'm in therapy. I'm a much better person now, and I want to give this another try. Do you say yes or do you say no? What do you think?
1: Honestly, I believe in second chances, so I
0: have
1: to say yes.
0: So you think that you'd believe them about the therapy and everything, and you're willing to give another chance?
1: Well, yeah. I mean, if I know for sure he went to therapy and he was really trying to fix himself, then I would give it another chance.
0: You know, I am a big second chance person. I always give second chances, and I know I'll always give a second, third, fourth, and fifth chance. It's just the way I am, but... Gosh, every time you give somebody a second chance and then if it gets the third or fourth, I mean, halfway through, you're like, what am I doing? Why do I keep giving this person another chance?
1: I mean, I guess I'm kind of the same way, but I mean, if you were in the relationship with this person and you really like them and they're trying to fix themselves, I mean, why not?
0: You're like, give it a try.
1: Yeah.
0: But if they break your heart again, then there's not a third try, right?
1: No, hell no.
0: And I say the same thing right now, and then I'm put in the position. I'm like, okay, let's give it another try. What do you think? 209-951-5946. If you were dating somebody and they were really messed up and they put you through hell, but then they went to therapy and they come back to you and you're single and they're single, do you allow them back in or do you like go, not happening? 209-951-5946.
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2: K-Win. Still looking at some slow traffic trying to get into Modesto, northbound 99 backed up to Keys Road. It's not solid traffic, but it is sluggish from there all the way up to 132. And from there, you're trying to get into Tracy. You're going to find 205 still backed up to the 11th Street Merge, heading for 580 in the Altamont Pass. That's traffic. I'm Ron Servi.
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1: 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Yeah, yeah.

0: 98.3 K-Win. It is Lucas in the morning. So, you know, this is the time where exes come back, October. So we're talking about letting exes come back to your life. They come back, you know, if they said they've done therapy, they worked on themselves, they're a new person. Should you let them back in, or is it heck no? 209-951-5946. What's up?
1: Yep, I would give back no second chances at all.
0: No second chances?
1: At all.
0: What about for you? Have you ever asked for a second chance?
1: No, babe. To be honest with you.
0: So you're one and done. Once a relationship doesn't work out, even if they broke up with you, you're not going to try and come back.
1: Exactly, Lucas. Exactly. You know what I mean? To be honest with you, man, if they do you wrong, they'll do you wrong again, bro.
0: Yeah, and you wind up becoming like that roadkill on the freeway, right? You just get ran over again and again and again.
1: Hey, you got that right. But I'll tell you what, man. My second wife, I took care of her.
0: Well, it sounds like you really like her. So if she came back, you know, you wouldn't give it another try with your second wife?
1: Heck no, Lucas, come on, man.
0: So it's one and done with you, and then you're over it.
1: Yes, sir.
0: I appreciate you, my brother. You have a good day.
1: You too, man. Later.

0: still looking at some slow traffic trying to get into Modesto, northbound 99, backed up to Keys Road. It's not solid traffic, but it is sluggish from there all the way up to 132. And from there, you're trying to get into Tracy. You're going to find 205 still backed up to the 11th Street Merge, heading for 580 in the Altamont Pass. That's traffic. I'm Ron Servi.
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0: 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It is Lucas in the morning. So Drake is making money, making money, making money. We all know he's making money, but DJ Academics let Drake's net worth out and said that Drake is making between 20 and 25 million per month. 20 to 25 million per month, totaling 240 to 300 million annually. Yes, 20 to 25 million per month. 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

0: 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So today, Carmen's messing with somebody who is trying to return one of those smart scales. Yes. Hilarious call. It's on the way next in 3 minutes on K-Win.
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0: 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It's the trivia game where you text me. You don't call me, you text me. You text the answer to 209-951-5946. So there's an artist that is making $20 to $25 million per month. Yes, there's an artist that's making between $20 and $25 million per month, totaling $240 to $300 million annually. What artist is that? 209-951-5946. Text me your name, the city you're texting from, and the artist name that's making between $20 and $25 million per month. Which artist is making $20 to $25 million per month? 209-951-5946. Text me your name, the city you're texting from, and the name of the artist that's making $20 to $25 million per month. I'll pick one lucky winner from all the correct guesses. And I'll call them back and hook them up with Shoreline Mafia tickets.
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2: Hello, my name is Scott. May I please speak to Austin?
3: This is Austin.
2: I'm calling with and you recently returned one of our smart bathroom scales because said it wasn't working.
3: The weight kind of hung around something like 320, no matter what kind of was going on.
2: Yeah, sir, we actually did some testing on the unit, and it seems to be working just fine.
3: I understand
2: that the weight loss journey is a tough one. The way that you can get that number to change is by adopting a lifestyle in which don't eat as many calories.
3: Right, no. What I'm explaining to you is you're not understanding me.
2: I understand. I've been trying to lose weight my whole life.
3: I already have.
2: Me too. I've lost weight. I've gained it back. I've lost it again.
3: I had lipo. It
2: came back, but in different places. But
3: no,
2: it's not the scale's fault, sir. It's yours.
3: No, it is, but it is the scale's fault.
2: No, sir. No, it's never the scale's fault. It's always
3: good.
2: No, it's your choices, sir.
3: Put down the carbohydrates, drink the green juice,
2: walk to places more than the refrigerator, and then you'll see.
3: I've done this.
2: And well, if you've done it, you can do it again, sir.
3: I've already done it. I don't need to do it again.
2: Okay.
3: Your product is defective.
2: We tested it, sir. We tested it here, and everybody that got on the...
3: What are you testing the scale with?
2: I even got on the scale, sir.
3: Yeah, what number did it say for you?
2: 320 pounds.
3: So we both weigh 320 pounds?
2: Well, I actually do, yes. I'm girthy.
3: You weigh 320 pounds, and you're going to tell me how to diet and exercise?
2: Wait, what is that supposed to mean? Are you calling me fat? Are you calling me fat?
3: I mean, 320... Okay. I was trying to be nice. Not really. You were assuming.
2: And if we weigh the same, you shouldn't be calling me fat. What does that make you, fatso?
3: We don't weigh the same. Get the fat out of your ears.
2: What?
3: We do not weigh the same.
2: What? Stupid.
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2: Although this crash has already been out here for about 2 hours, they don't think they're going to get it completely cleared until about noon. It's a serious crash for the big rig on its side, northbound Highway 5 out at Howard Road. This is just trying to get into Tracy. That had traffic backed up towards Diablo Grande, where we have a new crash involving two big rigs. That's traffic. I'm Ron Servi.
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0: 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In fact, just thinking about it makes me sick to my stomach. 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

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It is Kraft

0: doesn't sound appealing to you. I know people are excited about it. It's all over TikTok. 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It's Kraft Cheesy Ramen. 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
3: Still looking at that slow traffic trying to get up into Modesto, northbound 99. No longer solid, but it is sluggish from Keys Road. Once you get past 132, it picks up through Ripon, but then if you're heading into Tracy, you have more heavy traffic waiting for you on 205 from Mountain House Parkway onto 580 and over the Altamont Pass. That's traffic. I'm Ron Servi.
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Yeah, I mean, it's an amazing, amazing getaway. I mean, picture this, and the weather's starting to get cold here eventually. I know it's hot today, but, you know, it's going to start raining this weekend, and that fall fog is going to come in. It's going to be foggy every day starting in November, and you are going to be able to go off to the tropical beaches of Mexico. So here's the deal. All you have to do for your shot to win is text the national keyword Mexico. 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
2: Still looking at that slow traffic trying to get up into Modesto, northbound 99. No longer solid, but it is sluggish from Keys Road. Once you get past 132, it picks up through Ripon, but then if you're heading into Tracy, you have more heavy traffic waiting for you on 205 from Mountain House Parkway onto 580 and over the Altamont Pass. That's traffic. I'm Ron Servi.
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know, Drake has had such the comeback in 2026. So much so that DJ Academics figured out what Drake is making, and he released it to the public. He said Drake is making between 20 and 25 million per month. Drake right now in 2026 is making 20 to 25 million per month, which is totaling 240 to 300 million annually. That is what Drake is just making right now. 20 to 25 million a month. That is insane.

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It is Lucas in the morning. So this morning, Carmen's messing with a guy who bought a weighted scale. It's one of those smart scales. Yeah, and she becomes very rude to him. It's a hilarious call. You got to hear it. It's on the way next on K-Win.

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1: Hello? Hello, my name is Scott. May I please speak to Austin?
2: This is Austin.
1: I'm calling with and you recently returned one of our smart bathroom scales because said it wasn't working.
2: The weight kind of hung around something like 320, no matter what kind of was going on.
1: Yeah, sir, we actually did some testing on the unit, and it seems to be working just fine.
2: I understand
1: that the weight loss journey is a tough one. The way that you can get that number to change is by adopting a lifestyle in which don't eat as many calories.
2: Right, no. What I'm explaining to you is you're not understanding me.
1: I understand. I've been trying to lose weight my whole life.
2: I already have.
1: Me too. I've lost weight. I've gained it back. I've lost it again.
2: I had lipo. It
1: came back, but in different places. But
2: no,
1: it's not the scale's fault, sir. It's yours.
2: No, it is, but it is the scale's fault.
1: No, sir. No, it's never the scale's fault. It's always
2: but it is
1: your,
2: in this case.
1: No, it's your choices, sir.
2: No, I'm
1: put down
2: you,
1: the carbohydrates, drink the green juice, walk to places more than the refrigerator, and then you'll see.
2: I've done this.
1: Well, if you've done it, you can do it again, sir.
2: I've already done it. I don't need to do it again.
1: Okay.
2: Your product is defective.
1: We tested it, sir. We tested it here. And everybody that got on the...
2: What are you testing the scale with?
1: I even got on the scale, sir.
2: Yeah, what number did it say for you?
1: 320 pounds.
2: That's what I'm... So we both weigh 320 pounds?
1: Well, I actually do, yes. I'm girthy.
2: You weigh 320 pounds and you're going to tell me how to diet and exercise?
1: Wait, what is that supposed to mean? Are you calling me fat? Are you calling me fat?
2: I mean, 320... Okay. Okay, I'm sorry.
1: I was trying to be nice.
2: Not really. You were assuming...
1: And if we weigh the same, you shouldn't be calling me fat. What does that make you, fatso?
2: We don't weigh the same. Get the fat out of your ears.
1: What?
2: We do not weigh the same.
1: What? Stupid.
0: You know what they say. Go big or go home. Well, guess what? K-Win ain't going home. K-Win is going big.
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0: That's right.
3: Check it out.
0: B.I.G., baby.
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0: We had two separate crashes, both involving big rigs on Highway 5 trying to get into Tracy. The main one, northbound 5, just before Howard Road, is still out there, and CHP says it could be noon before they get this cleared. But beyond there, it does clear up and looks pretty good heading up over the Altamont Pass. That's traffic. I'm Ron Servi.
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You know, I don't know how people eat this, but Kraft Cheesy Ramen is going to hit grocery store shelves early next year. I mean, I don't like Kraft macaroni and cheese at all. It's so gross to me. It makes me sick. But they're coming out with Kraft Cheesy Ramen, and people are super, super excited about it. It seems like I'm the only person in the world that doesn't think it's going to be tasty. It's K-Win.

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2: K-Win. We had two separate crashes, both involving Big Rigs on Highway 5 trying to get into Tracy. The main one, northbound 5, just before Howard Road, is still out there, and CHP says it could be noon before they get this cleared. But beyond there, it does clear up, and it looks pretty good heading up over the Altamont Pass. That's traffic. I'm Ron Servey.
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2: We had two separate crashes, both involving big rigs on Highway 5 trying to get into Tracy. The main one, northbound 5, just before Howard Road, is still out there, and CHP says it could be noon before they get this cleared. But beyond there, it does clear up and looks pretty good heading up over the Altamont Pass. That's traffic. I'm Ron Servi.
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1: 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Again, that is 209-204-2330.
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Kaywin, don't even worry. 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

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Good morning to you. How is your Thursday going? You know, I have to say, I've had a pretty good week this week. I'm always complaining that my week is slow or there's so much stuff going on, but it's been a good week. I hope you've had a good week as well. Right now, it's Chyla.

0: So if your man went to therapy and then came back and said, I'm going to therapy, I want a second chance, you'd give him a second chance.
1: Well, yeah, I mean, if I know for sure he went to therapy and he was really trying to fix himself, then I would give it another chance.
0: You know, I am a big second chance person. I always give second chances. And I know I'll always give a second, third, fourth, and fifth chance. It's just the way I am.
1: If you were in the relationship with this,

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1: 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I'm going to get some miles in, so I'm running. And then there's this pickup truck, a huge one. So he hits the gas and guns it. And comes inches from hitting me. The tire screeched. And I yell, WTF! And look at the guy, and he's huge. And thankfully, he was reasonable because I think he would have beat me up.
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4: 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Yeah, yeah.

0: in the morning.
1: So if your man went to therapy and then came back and said, I'm going to therapy, I want a second chance, you'd give him a second chance.
2: Well, yeah, I mean, if I know for sure he went to therapy and he was really trying to fix himself, then I would give it another chance.
1: You know, I am a big second chance person. I always give second chances. And I know I'll always give a second, third, fourth, and fifth chance. It's just the way I am.
2: If you were in the relationship with

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0: 10. Girl, you a 10, girl, you a 10, girl, you a 10. 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

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Happy Thursday. Louis Cruz walking in. Check it out, man. Michael Jackson's iconic Thriller jacket. You know the red one? It's going up for auction. How much will it cost for you to buy that jacket? Or me? Yeah, we'll talk about that coming up in just a few minutes, man. Stick around. Tim's and what you need right now on KWN.

0: I have said this before. I'm not shy about this. I'm very open about it. That I'm a big Michael Jackson fan. Like, I just am. And when I saw the story, I was like, oh, come on. Come on. I can't even afford a shoelace, man, for Michael Jackson. Dude, there's no way. Michael Jackson's very famous Thriller jacket that was worn in the Thriller video is set to be auctioned off in December. Now, the red leather jacket, along with a few other items, will be available for purchase at the auction. So I'm going, oh, come on, man. The jacket was autographed and gifted by Michael to his costume designers, and then it was later sold for $1.8 million back, like, in 2011 or something. The other items going up for sale include his black leather loafers he wore in the video, the rhinestone glove that he wore during the legendary Motown 25 performance, and the shoes that he wore during that performance when he did the very famous moonwalk. So all of those iconic pieces are being sold off, man. It's crazy. Stick around. Shakita on the way. Belly Gang Cushington and Chris Brown coming up.
1: You know what they say, go big or go home. Well, guess what?

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there are some big time birthdays today. Nick Cannon, 46. G Herbo's 31. And this man, Bruno Mars, is 41 today. I just might on K-Win.

0: So if your man went to therapy and then came back and said, I'm going to therapy, I want a second chance, you'd give him a second chance.
1: Well, yeah, I mean, if I know for sure he went to therapy and he was really trying to fix himself, then I would give it another chance.
0: You know, I am a big second chance person. I always give second chances. And I know I'll always give a second, third, fourth, and fifth chance. It's just the way I am.
1: If you were in the relationship with

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1: You know, just when I think that this story is over, it keeps going. 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But Eminem's ex-wife, Kim Mathers, is back in custody after a Michigan judge revoked her bond for basically abandoning her court-ordered treatment. Now, I guess Kim violated her bond conditions when she got up and just left the court-ordered rehab without permission. So, yeah, she is now awaiting her next hearing, which is going to happen October 14th, so next week. If you don't know, Eminem's ex's troubles, they began back like in February with a DUI and then just escalated from there with like two other similar violations, right? So Kim is looking at around 7 years in prison, man. So I don't know. And remember, Eminem said he will pay anything it takes, everything it takes to help her in rehab. So, man, we'll see where this goes. Stick around. Future on the way. Some Drizzy Drake and Cardi B coming up.
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0: Okay.

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And they're huge, man. They're 65 inches, so it's been like, you know, tiptoeing, trying to get around in my office, man. 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Lucas is going to make that call, so if you've been qualified, get ready to win.

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You know, tomorrow is going down. Giving away that last 65-inch flat screen TV. So if you got qualified and you see your phone ringing tomorrow morning, you might want to answer it. I laugh because I never answer phone calls that I don't recognize the number. I mean, I might be a bill collector. I don't want to answer that. 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
1: So if your man went to therapy and then came back and said, I'm going to therapy, I want a second chance, you'd give him a second chance.
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1: You know, I am a big second chance person. 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It's just the way I am.
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Thursday, man. I love Fridays. And I love the weekend. And, yeah, they're saying the weather's going to come back down this weekend. In fact, even a chance of rain, like Sunday and Monday. We'll see what happens, man. Jhené Aiko and Kendrick Lamar. This is so good.